Music from an all-time classic film, Casablanca. Max Steiner and Herman Hopfeld's music there with the Boston Pops playing under John Williams. You're listening to A Little Night Music. I'm Kathleen Kajioka, and it's time for our Composer of the Week. Every week, I throw the spotlight on a different composer, and at around about this time, just after 8 o'clock, we have a listen to some of their music, I tell you about their lives, and we get to know them just a little bit better. This week, Niccolò Paganini. Now, tales of Paganini's performances are legendary. Reports of crowds being moved to tears and hysteria. His ability on the violin, with astonishing techniques never before seen and still astonishing today, led many to believe that his mother had sold his soul to the devil. Now, when we left Paganini yesterday, he was in Paris. In fact, this is where he would end his career in 1834. The 52-year-old had been plagued by ill health for many years. Apparently, he suffered from Marfan syndrome. That's a tissue problem that afflicts the very tall and very thin. He'd also had tuberculosis, and by 30, he had contracted syphilis. The cures weren't much better than the diseases. They included mercury and opium, all of which led to physical and psychological side effects. By his time in Paris, Paganini was often canceling concerts for health reasons, which included depression. Eventually, he decided to give up concertizing, and he launched a new venture, a casino in Paris. It failed immediately, and he was financially ruined. To support himself, he auctioned off his musical instruments, of which there were many. Now, some of these makers may not be familiar to you, but trust me, every string player listening is drooling over the thought of instruments by Stradivari, Guarneri, Bergonzi, Da Salo, Amati, Viomme, and Gefriller that Paganini owned. It's basically a list of every great maker from 1600 to 1750. Even more crazy is that one of those instruments was won in a sight-reading competition. Well, with his health continuing to fail, Paganini went south to Marseille and then to Nice, and he died there in 1840 at the age of 58. A lifelong friend he made during his Italian touring days, one Gioachino Rossini, wrote this elegy on his death, which he called Un mot à Paganini, a word to Paganini.

Francesco Manara on violin, Marco Solini on piano with Un mot à Paganini, an elegy on the death of Niccolò Paganini, written by his dear friend Gioachino Rossini. A week before Paganini died, a parish priest was sent to perform the last rites. Thinking this visit was premature, Paganini sent him away, but he died before the priest could return. Having failed to absolve his soul, Paganini was not allowed a proper funeral or burial. It would be 36 years before Paganini was finally interred in a cemetery at Parma. All of this only inflamed notions that Paganini's talent came from the devil. This and other vibrant aspects of his mystique became fodder for an operetta by Franz Lehár called Paganini, which plays off his image as an irresistible and mischievous seducer. Here's a tune from Lehár's Paganini. This is Love Live Forever.

Carmen Monarca with the Johann Strauss Orchestra under André Rieu singing Love Live Forever from Paganini, an operetta by Franz Lehár, inspired by the legendary mystique of our composer of the week, Niccolò Paganini. Image aside, there is no question that Paganini left an indelible mark on music. He advanced violin technique by leaps and bounds, paving the way for later virtuosi, Wieniawski, Isai, Sarasate, and many more. But his influence went beyond the violin. It was the impact of Paganini that permanently made dazzling virtuosity an essential part of the art. A young Franz Liszt stopped everything when he witnessed what Paganini was capable of and immediately went into seclusion where he worked and worked to achieve the equivalent virtuosity on his instrument, the piano. It's not a wonder, then, that Liszt lovingly arranged some of Paganini's music for his own instrument. Here's Liszt's version of the finale from Paganini's Violin Concerto No. 2, better known as La Campanella, the Little Bell.

0: Lang Lang with the music of Franz Liszt, his homage to our composer of the week, violin virtuoso Niccolo Paganini, and that was Liszt's piano version of La Campanella, just part of the legacy of Niccolo Paganini. That concludes our look at his life and music. A little night music continues with music for guitar by Agustin Barrios. That's next.
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Byron Janis is up next with a curious piece by Franz Liszt called Valse Oubliée, or Forgotten Waltz, which he said was a waltz that was forgotten even before it was written. Gotta wrap my head around that one.

0: The Rochester Philharmonic with the music of Antony Dvorak, the Molto Maestoso from his Legends, Opus 59. Before that, Byron Janis with the Valse Oubliée by Franz Liszt, music for solo piano. You're listening to A Little Night Music. I'm Kathleen Kajioka. Stay with us for a bit of Debussy. We'll also enjoy some Edvard Grieg when we come back, right after this.
1: I'm Alexa Petrenko, inviting you to join me this Sunday night at the opera at 9. The great American soprano Jessie Norman was born on September 15th, 1945, and passed away too early on September 30th, 2019, at the age of 74. A diva in every sense, she spoke like a queen and sang like a goddess. With a voice described as a mansion of sound and a huge vocal and physical presence, she left opera quite early in her career and devoted her art to orchestral concerts and solo recitals, where she could better control the uncompromising excellence she demanded. We celebrate Jessie Norman this Sunday night at the opera at 9 from the New Classical FM. 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

That was music by Claude Debussy, originally for piano, a dance, or tarantella, tarantella styrienne to be precise, and Maurice Ravel, who was so fantastic at orchestration, is the one who arranged that for orchestra. We heard the Quebec Symphony Orchestra under Yoav Talmi. Up next, the Hollywood Bowl Orchestra with a bit of Grieg from his lyric suite. This is the Nocturne.

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Music by master of the harpsichord, François Couperin. That was the quatrième prélude, the fourth prelude, from his L'art de toucher le clavecin. It's a lovely instruction book for harpsichordists, and that was played by Olivier Fortin. Before that, the Hollywood Bowl Orchestra under Carmen Dragon with a nocturne by Edvard Grieg from his lyric suite. You are listening to A Little Night Music. I'm Kathleen Kajioka. Up next, music by Swiss composer Joachim Raff. This is from his piano concerto in C minor, Tran Nguyen, and the Prague Radio Symphony with the final movement.

0: That was from the Sonata for Flute, Viola, and Harp by Debussy. The final movement, played by Timothy Hutchins, Neil Gripp, and Jennifer Swartz. Before that, Tran Nguyen at the piano with the Prague Radio Symphony Orchestra. The final movement from the Piano Concerto in C Minor by Joachim Raff. You are listening to A Little Night Music. I'm Kathleen Kajioka. We will return with a little bit of Sibelius, and then we'll get magical with Paul Dukas after this.
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1: 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And The Pirate Queen by Ariel Lahan will do just that. 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

Izumi Tateno at the piano with the music of Jean Sibelius, his impromptu in B minor on the New Classical FM. 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We've got music by Paul Dukas next, his most famous piece, The Sorcerer's Apprentice. Partly so famous because of its presence in the Disney film Fantasia, where we see Mickey Mouse as the Sorcerer's Apprentice, complete with hat and robe, and he's left alone to clean up the workshop, spills water, decides to enchant a broom to do the work for him, but since he isn't so great at his trade yet, all goes awry. This is actually originally from a poem by Goethe, that whole story. I'm sure Goethe never imagined an animated mouse would depict his story. Anyway, right now, here is the music. The Sorcerer's Apprentice, Paul Dukas.

0: Kent Nagano leading the Montreal Symphony Orchestra through that famous music by Paul Dukas, The Sorcerer's Apprentice. You are listening to A Little Night Music. I'm Kathleen Kajioka. We will return with the New York Pops playing some Humperdinck. We'll also hear from Corelli right after this.
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The New York pop center Skitch Henderson with Dream Pantomime from Hansel and Gretel. That's an opera by Engelbert Humperdinck on the New Classical FM. Well, ever since the dawn of instrumental music, one of the sustaining forms has been the theme and variations. How do you, create lengthy music without words? That's one of the ideas. Take a tune and have fun with it, which is what Corelli did with this folia. The folia was a kind of a standard back in the Baroque era. Lots of composers wrote variations on the folia, Marin Marais being one of them, Vivaldi also. But I love this one from Corelli, which is actually the final of his 12 sonatas for solo violin. And right now we are going to hear the stellar Stefano Montanari.

Stefano Montanari, backed up by the Accademia Bizantina in the Sonata No. 12 in D minor, La Follia by Arcangelo Corelli. You're listening to A Little Night Music. I'm Kathleen Cagioca, continuing now with another kind of theme and variations, this time by Tchaikovsky. This is from his Orchestral Suite No. 3.

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Vladimir Yurovsky leading the Russian National Orchestra in the music of Tchaikovsky, the theme and variations, Tema con Variazioni, the official published name, from his orchestral suite number 3 in G. You're listening.

That was Toronto's own Griffin Trio with music by Haydn, the Hungarian Rondo from the Piano Trio No. 19 in G. You're listening to A Little Night Music, where it's time for tonight's pick from the Kajioka Collection. This is where I draw from particular favorite composers, performers, repertoire. Tonight we are going to hear some music for string quintet. Now, while the string quartet, that's two violins, one viola, and one cello, is a much more common form, adding another viola, that bigger, lower instrument in the middle, does a lot for the timbre, really richens things up. And that's one of the things I love about this music by Mozart. He wrote three of these pieces, the quintets, the G minor being my favorite, and this is the luscious slow movement, Violalicious.

0: The Guarneri Quartet, enlarged by violist Stephen Tenenbaum, music by Mozart. Tonight's pick from the Cagioca collection, the Adagio from his string quintet in G minor. You're listening to A Little Night Music. I'm Kathleen Cagioca. We will return with a little bit of Josef Suk right after this.
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Solo piano music by Yosef Suk from his Six Pieces, Opus 7. We heard Idylls, played by Risto Lariala. And that brings us to the end of this edition of A Little Night Music. I'm Kathleen Kajioka. Thank you so much for joining me. Stay with us now. Nocturne is next, hosted by Marilyn Lightstone, right here on the New Classical FM. Beautiful music for a crazy world.

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and a very good evening to you. I'm Marilyn Lightstone, your host here at Nocturne, from the new Classical 96.3 FM, where cellist Stephen Isserles and pianist Stephen Huff will grace our opening slot with their rendition of The Berceuse from Gabriel Fauré's Dolly Suite. It was written between 1894 and 1897, a collection of pieces written in honor of Hélène, nicknamed Dolly, who was the daughter of his mistress at the time, the singer Emma Bardach. The Berceuse was composed for Hélène's first birthday, and the remaining pieces also appeared in time for the child's subsequent birthdays and other family occasions. What a lovely present

Lush and lovely, just the way we like it. Herbert Hamilton Hardy's Londonderry Air, dear listener, which much of the world knows and loves, lyrics and all, by the name Danny Boy. And if you come when all the flowers are dying, and I am dead, as dead I well may be, you'll come and find the place where I am lying, and kneel and say an ave there for me. Who first put those words together, I wonder? Though I imagine there could be many a candidate. Such a tremendous gift for words have the Irish people. Preceding that, Konstantin Orbelian led the Moscow Chamber Orchestra through Alexander Gudicki's miniature. While before that, the Berceuse from Gabriel Fauré's Dolly Suite. Stephen Isserlis on cello, Stephen Huff at the piano. I'm Marilyn Lightstone, and I'm ever so pleased that you decided to keep company with me here tonight at Nocturne from the new Classical 96.3 FM. And what would you like to hear next? Something by Richard Strauss, you say? Happy to oblige. Here's the Romance from his suite in B-flat for Winds. We'll hear the Ottawa Winds, led by Michael Goodwin.

One of our favorite groups here at our radio station, the terrific Griffin Trio, performing Beethoven's Piano Trio in C minor, Opus 1, Number 3, the Andante Cantabile con Variazioni. Before which, to begin the set, a Strauss romance from Richard's Suite in B flat, Four Winds, Michael Goodwin conducting the Ottawa Winds. So I've got an email address for you, mlightstone@classical963fm.com, just in case. This is a poem by 14th century Persian poet Hafiz that I know I've read before, because it says so right here in my notes, but it's so good, I think it deserves another go-round. It's called Just a Tambourine. Good poetry makes the universe admit a secret. I am really just a tambourine. Grab hold, play me against your warm thigh. Until Dorati and the London Symphony Orchestra, coming up next, Tropical Night, from Ottorino Respighi's Brazilian Impressions.

Thomas Fury conducted the Camerata Bern in Karl Ditters von Dittersdorf's Oboe Concerto in G. The spotlight on oboist Heinz Holliger. Prior to which, we heard the Intermezzo from Heinz Provost's Intermezzo, performed for us by violinist Laurent Corsia and pianist Michael Venderberg. Numero uno of the trio was Ottorino Respighi's Tropical Night from his Brazilian Impressions, featuring the London Symphony Orchestra under the direction of Antal Doratti. Just imagine, right after graduating from his studies at the Franz Liszt Academy of Music in Budapest at 18, Antal Doratti became the youngest ever conductor of the Royal Opera House in Budapest. How was he able to keep order, I wonder, with an orchestra whose members were undoubtedly much older than he? He must have been a very strong personality. I'm Marilyn Lightstone, and we're about to have our one and only nightly break here at Nocturne from the new Classical 96.3 FM. To pay a few bills, as an eminent on-air member of our team here at the station likes to say. We'll be back in an absolute flash, however, as our regular listeners know, with a slew of tunes in tow. To take us there, this delicious love poem by E.E. Cummings, entitled Your Little Voice. Your little voice over the wires came leaping, and I felt suddenly dizzy with the jostling and shouting of merry flowers. We, skipping high-heeled flames, curtsied before my eyes, or, twinkling over to my side, looked up with impertinently exquisite faces. Floating hands were laid upon me. I was whirled and tossed into delicious dancing, up, up, with the pale important stars and the humorous moon. Dear girl, how I was crazy, how I cried, when I heard over time and tide and

0: 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That was the days before telephone communication was quite as common as it is today.
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Well, hello again. I'm Marilyn Lightstone, and I am ever so chuffed that you've decided to go in for the long haul with us here at Nocturne from the new Classical 96.3 FM, where we just heard our first Mozart of the evening. And not a moment too soon, say I. That was the Great One's Violin Concerto No. 4, the Andante Cantabile, featuring Gidon Kremer on the violin, Nicholas Harnoncourt conducting the Vienna Philharmonic. Preceded it was by one of my favorite traditional numbers, performed by one of my favorite traditional ensembles, the Chieftains, Over the Sea to Sky. I think a little innocence might go down well right about now. So here's Julie Cooper, age 8, from New Zealand, giving us her thoughts on the existential question of being a hot water bottle. I often wonder how it must feel to be a hot water bottle, to be filled with hot water, and to be put in a bed to grow cold so very, very slowly. Then in the morning to be taken from the bed and emptied and sometimes squeezed in the process, and then to be hung up only to be taken again the next night to be filled, to have the air pushed out and have the top screwed tightly on. I wonder if that hurts. I'm sure it must hurt just a little bit. Then again you are put in a bed to go cold slowly. This must happen many times, especially in the winter, the coldest season of the year. Then summer comes. I wonder what it feels like to be put away in a cupboard for 2 seasons and have it happen all over again so many times. I just wonder how it feels to be filled and empty, to be hot and go slowly cold so many times. Okay, little Julie. I wonder what she grew up to be. Well, after that, perhaps it won't sound so strange when I say that the next piece of music we'll hear will be the York Greenwood composition, Fake Plastic Trees, with Christopher O'Reilly at the piano.

Delightful. The Lincoln Center Chamber Music Society gave us Ludwig van Beethoven's Septet in E-flat, Opus 20, the Adagio Cantabile, preceded by the Adagio from Franz Kromer's Symphony No. 2. Matthias Bamert doing conductor-like things for the London Mozart players. First up in the set, pianist Christopher O'Reilly performing Tom York and Johnny Greenwood's Fake Plastic Trees. Such a bizarre title. I'm Marilyn Lightstone, and thank you for joining me here at Nocturne from the New Classical 96.3 FM, where every night of the week, for the foreseeable future, we play the sweetest music either side.

Side of Midnight. Here's a wonderful little mood piece from 15th century Zen poet Shinkei. Foothills beneath a deepening pall of snow as twilight falls. Far away in a cedar grove, the muffled boom of a bell. To begin tonight's last trio of tunes, Edward Elgar's Salut d'Amour, pianist Pamela Mia Paul, joined by Shannon Lee on violin.

otherwise known as the Berceau d'un Prince, from the Suite Navarrese of Paul Lewis, the Royal Ballet Sinfonia under the direction of Gavin Sutherland. Preceded it was by the Adagio from Franz Schubert's Octet in F, brought to us by the Chamber Players of Canada, which followed Salut d'amour, Hi There Love, by Edward Elgar, a lovely rendition by violinist Shannon Lee and pianist Pamela Mia Paul. Gotta go, folks. No stalling possible, because I'm plumb out of tunes. Before I slip away into the night, however, here's our musical quote, this time from Schubert, whose music we just heard. There are 8 girls in the house in which I am living, and practically all of them are good-looking. You can realize that I am kept busy. In the Still of the Night, coming up next on the New Classical 96.3 FM. Until we meet again, I'm Marilyn Lightstone.

0: Hi, I'm Heather, chief book lover at Indigo, and we're on a mission to inspire you to read more and scroll less with books that grab you from the very first page. Wild People Quiet by Tara Giroux will do just that. Set in post-war Saskatchewan, this book follows a young Métis woman who conceals her identity to gain social acceptance until her truth comes back to claim her. This exquisite story will leave traces on your heart. Read more and scroll less with Indigo.
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0: All of Britain. Midsummer Murders has moved to 8 p.m. Monday through Friday on Vision TV. And while the body count is rising nightly, villagers can take solace in the familiar face investigating every case.
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Good morning and welcome to Breakfast Classics on the new Classical FM. I'm your host, Dean Holland, so very happy to be with you on this Saturday. It's the 19th of September. We're just in our last weekend of summer of 2026. Autumn is just over the horizon. I can almost see it from here. But we'll enjoy this last weekend of summer together, and we'll do so with a whole bunch of beautiful music that I've got to share with you between now and 10 a.m. We'll enjoy some Schubert and some Johansson, Schor, Vivaldi, Ravel, some Villanova. I've got the talents of guitarist John Williams, the Orchestra of the Age of Enlightenment, the Rochester Philharmonic, Janine Jansen on the violin, Marta Agarich on the piano, and the Capella Istropletana as well. I see something cinematic, something flaxen, something cavernous, and something beautiful. And I've got a piece for two trumpets and another one for two pianos and one about an aquarium. Yes, I do. And we started things off with the music of Ludovico Einaudi, Italian composer. Experience, that was Voces 8, and on the harp, Lara Somogyi. Thomas Gould on the violin and Emma Denton on the cello. And we're going to jump now into the music of Canadian composer Robert Farnon. From his three impressions, here is In a Calm.

0: the work of Czech composer Antonio Rossetti. A bit of romance from his clarinet concerto number 2 in E-flat. We enjoyed Dieter Klocker on the clarinet, along with the SWR Symphony Orchestra, Baden-Baden and Freiburg. And before that, John Wilson leading the BBC Concert Orchestra, the work of Canadian composer Robert Farnon, and In a Calm from his 3 Impressions. Well, I am calmly enjoying my black cup of coffee with you here on Breakfast Classics, and have been embracing, I think that's the right word, embracing this the weather we've been having in the past week, which I would call a late summer weather with hints of autumn. And that is appropriate because, of course, autumn is just days away. It will arrive Tuesday, the 22nd, in the 6 p.m. hour, I do believe. First full day of summer will be the 23rd. Ah, well, I've got a piece coming up featuring 2 recorders and 2 oboes.
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pairings. I mentioned at the top of the show that we'd have pieces during Breakfast Classics featuring two trumpets, another one featuring two pianos, and the piece we just enjoyed, a concerto for two recorders and two oboes. And that was the final allegro, the work of German composer Johann Christoph Pepusch. And we heard on those recorders Björk Olin and Ole Thorzander, working with the Drottingholm Baroque Ensemble. And it is, it's Dean with you. We're going to talk about the harvest moon and the harvest sky and an evening under it in just a few minutes. But right now we're going to enjoy the music of a Polish composer, Ignacy Jan Paderewski. Here is the National Polish Radio Symphony Orchestra, and featured on the piano, Janina Fiakowska.

0: Jean-Willy Kuntz on the organ, and the music of Camille Saint-Saëns, Aquarium, from the Carnival of the Animals. And before that, we heard Janina Fiakowska on the piano, the National Polish Radio Symphony, under the direction of Antoni Witt. And that was Piano Concerto in A Minor, Opus 17, Romanza, the work of Polish composer Paderewski. And speaking of aquarium, I've got an aquarium at home. Well, it's actually, really, it's my wife's aquarium. I kind of look after the birds outside, and her focus is the aquarium inside. And we had an unexpected event happen in the last week. She was looking closely into the tank and noticed that a pair of our fish had offspring. And so we've divided the tank up just to keep them safe. Other fish were eyeballing them, and the parents were protecting them with a lot of vim and vigor and feist. So we made it a little bit easier by dividing them up with some plexiglass. And anyway, I think we've got about 2 dozen, maybe 30 in there. I don't know what's going to happen when they all start to, they're getting bigger every day. It's going to be a very interesting scenario that we've not had to deal with before. So there you go. I will keep you posted. I did say that we would talk about Harvest Moon, Harvest Skies. We'll do that after this set of messages and a piece of music by Mexican composer Felipe Villanueva.
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Tercera Mazurka, Opus 27, the work of Mexican composer Felipe Villanueva. He was born and died in the mid to late 19th century. That was Jorge Federico Osorio on the piano. And before the break, we were talking about my aquarium. I'm not sure. I'm guessing that you will not find any fish at this event. However, the New Classical FM is the official radio sponsor of An Evening Under Harvest Skies, which is happening October 4th, starting at 4:30 p.m., and is a six-course vegan gourmet dinner and gala reception in the countryside in support of Pegasus Animal Sanctuary. Again, not thinking that they deal with fish, but they have got all sorts of other animals there. They are located in Port Perry, just east of Toronto, and the evening includes an opportunity to meet all of the animals at the sanctuary, followed by a gourmet dinner in the barn. They're going to have a wine bar, music, and both silent and live auctions, all beneath the colorful autumn skies. A chance to help animal friends. And for more information or to order tickets, go to PegasusSanctuary.com. PegasusSanctuary.com. Sounds like a great cause and a wonderful, wonderful evening. Now here is James Campbell on the clarinet with the London Symphony Orchestra.

0: Capella Estropolitana, and the work of Ignaz Pleyel, Austrian-French composer, Symphony in C. That was the Rondo. And before that, Paul Freeman leading the London Symphony Orchestra, and featured on the clarinet, James Campbell. The Rondo Allegretto from Carl Maria von Weber's Clarinet Concerto No. 1 in F minor. And I am looking ahead to next hour with my black cup of coffee in hand, probably about due for a refill. And the 7 a.m. hour promises the work of Mozart and Marais, as well as some Boyd we will enjoy, and some Bach and Ravel. Ravel will start off the 7 a.m. hour, yes, his Le Tombeau de Couperin, the Rigaudon.
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The Rigaudon from Maurice Ravel's Le Tombeau de Couperin is what I promised. And that is exactly how we started the 7 a.m. hour off. The Montreal Symphony Orchestra under the direction of Charles Dutoit. And I am Dean Holland, and I would love to know what your idea of a classic breakfast is. What it consists of, why you opt for that, whether it is straightforward and basic, or whether it is extravagant and perhaps only something you have once in a while. I receive emails giving me all sorts of explanations and stories behind certain breakfasts, and I would love to know about it. And, of course, the piece of classical music to accompany that classic breakfast. Send all of that to me in an email. Doesn't have to be lengthy, but I would love to hear from you. D.Holland, D.H-O-L-L-I-N, at mzmedia.com, so that I might feature it on an upcoming Sunday edition of Breakfast Classics. We will be doing exactly that tomorrow, just inside the 9 a.m. hour, as we always do. And now, here is the music of Joseph Ballon. Here is his violin concerto in A major, opus 5, number 2, the second movement, the Largo.

0: The music of J.S. Bach, his Allegro in E-flat, and that was Sean Shibe on the guitar. And before that, we heard Francesca Dego on the violin, along with the London Symphony Orchestra, from an album called A New Dawn, the music of Joseph Ballon, Chevalier de Saint-Georges, his violin concerto in A major, Opus 5, number 2. Joseph Ballon, he was born on Christmas Day, 1745, a French violinist, conductor, composer, and soldier of African descent. And he was an excellent fencer, an athlete, and a dancer. And his historical significance lies partly in his rather distinctive background at the time that he lived. He was a biracial free man of color. Yes, he was the offspring of a plantation owner, and his mother was one of the people that his father enslaved. And he lived as a free man, not without its challenges, but I find it fascinating reading. Again, Joseph Ballon, Chevalier de Saint-Georges. Dean with you on your Breakfast Classics. We are going to go from a Ballon and a Bach to a Boyd.
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powerful, and our government has a plan to unlock that power. As the world races towards clean energy, Canada's government will use our natural advantage to build world-class energy projects that bring down costs, create thousands of new jobs, and lower emissions.

The guitar stylings and the composition belonging to Leona Boyd, Habanera. And we can almost keep our run of B names going just a little longer in a roundabout way. Of course, preceding Boyd was Bach and Ballone. And we can go to the music now of Tchaikovsky about a

0: two very different sounding pieces, the work of 19th century composers. So we just enjoyed the work of French composer Edouard Lalo from his Symphonie Espagnole, Opus 21. That was the fifth movement, the Rondo, featuring Maria Duenas on the violin and the Simon Bolivar Youth Orchestra under the direction of Gustavo Dudamel. And before that, we heard the music of Tchaikovsky. And from his Sleeping Beauty, that was Bluebird Pas de Deux, the Quebec Symphony Orchestra, under the direction of Simon Stretfield. And we have the music of a 17th century born French composer, all ready to go. But before we do that, I want you to know that the New Classical FM presents the Four Seasons of Vivaldi. This is happening October 29th, 8 p.m. at Roy Thomson Hall. Violinist Isabella de Eloise Perron will deliver a performance filled with discovery and delight alongside the Philharmonique Orchestra under the baton of Francis Chaunier. And for tickets, go to roythomsonhall.com. Okay, roythomsonhall.com. Yes, the music of Marais Marais coming right up.
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featuring Henk Bouwman on the viola da gamba, Reinhard Goebel on the violin, and Musica Antiqua Köln, the work of Marin Marais. And it is a piece of music that features a repeating three-note ostinato bass pattern, which mimics the ringing pattern of church bells. Perhaps you felt that in there. The bell ringing, the sonnerie of the historic Abbey of Saint-Genevieve de Paris, the name of that piece of music. And again, the music of Marin Marais. Well, at the beginning of the program this morning, I indicated that we would have some pieces of music featuring two of the same instruments, and we have them both lined up now. We will hear a piece featuring two trumpets, but before that, I've got a piece featuring two pianos, the work of Mozart, Sonata in D for two pianos. Here is the Allegro Molto.

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Starting off our 8 a.m. hour of this morning's Breakfast Classics, Two Trumpets, Concerto in C for Two Trumpets, to be precise, the work of Antonio Vivaldi, and that was Le Voilà d'Oie, and featured those two trumpets, Marianne Boyce and Benjamin Raymond. And before that, we heard a piece featuring two pianos, Mozart's Sonata in D for Two Pianos, the Allegro Molto, and that was Marta Agrich on one piano and Alexandre Rabinovich on the other piano. And I am Dean Holland, and you are listening to Breakfast Classics, and it is Saturday morning. 'Tis the 19th of September, and we are just a few days away from autumn, but enjoying this last weekend of summer together. And we will continue to do so with the music of Robert Schumann. Here is Fantasiestück, Opus 73, the third movement.

0: Ingrid Fleeter on the piano, and the music of Frédéric Chopin, Grande Valse Brillante in E-flat, Opus 18. Before that, Eric Lesage on the piano, Emmanuel Pahua on the flute, and the third movement from Robert Schumann's Fantasy Stück, Opus 73. Of course, the Toronto International Film Festival has been going for close to 10 days now. It's wrapping up tomorrow, the 20th. And there's an interesting article in blogto.com about favorite movie theaters, cinemas in the Toronto area. I brought to light right now because there's a bit of cinema fever. And, of course, the tickets for TIFF can be rather expensive and scarce, hard to come by as well. But there really are no shortage of theaters in the Toronto area if you wish to partake in a film like that. And some of the independent spots, which have a real charm about them, like the Paradise Theatre and the Royal, the Fox Theatre, those are some of the ones that made the list. It brings to mind theaters in the Hamilton area where I grew up. The Broadway Cinema and the Westdale Theater and things like that. When I moved to Collingwood, I was running a space, the Gaiety Theater, which was converting from a strictly film house to a combination of live and film. And I love those old theaters. They have such beautiful, beautiful personality. So it's put me in the mood. Maybe it has you as well to get myself out and see a film in a film house, in a proper old film house. I think that would be delightful. I've got the music of Argentine composer Astor Piazzolla coming right up.
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The title of that piece, simply Oblivion. And the work of Argentinian composer Astor Piazzolla, born 1921, he died 1992. And that recording by the Griffin Trio. And we're now going to enjoy the music of Canadian composer Howard Shore, who was born in 1946. This piece, The Noble Wood, or I, Roderin, featuring Olivier Deuss on the oboe and the Orchestre Philharmonique de Radio France.

0: Antonio Pappano leading the Orchestra dell'Accademia Nazionale di Santa Cecilia. And featured on the violin, Janine Jansen. And that was the second movement, the Adagio from Johannes Brahms' Violin Concerto in D major. And before that, the work of Howard Shore. Again, the Noble Wood, I, Roderin. You and I are going to talk opera in just a few moments. The Canadian Opera Company launched their 2026-2027 season yesterday, last night. So we're going to chat a little bit about that. But before that happens, we are going to enjoy the work of Joseph Haydn.
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nicknamed the Fire Symphony, or simply Fire, that the music of Joseph Haydn, Symphony number 59 in A. That was the first movement, the Presto. And we thank Consensus Musicus Vienna under the direction of Nicholas Harnoncourt. The Canadian Opera Company opened their 2026-2027 season last night. Exciting. Yes, maybe you were there. La Traviata, the opera that started things off this season. And the New Classical FM is the official radio sponsor of the Canadian Opera Company's 2026-2027 season, which happens at the Four Seasons Centre for the Performing Arts. La Traviata running until October 17th. Verdi's timeless story of impossible romance. An opulent spectacle, indeed. Tickets are available at coc.ca. Again, open last night, going right through to October 17th. Well, we find ourselves between a couple of 59s, ironically. Yes, we just enjoyed Haydn's Symphony number 59 in A, a portion of it. And now we're going to enjoy a little bit of Dvorak's Legends, opus 59, number 9.

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The finale from Johann Nepomuk Hummel's Piano Concerto in A. That was Howard Shelley on the piano and the London Mozart Players. Before that, we heard Louise Watson on the bassoon and Catherine Finch on the harps, Miggledy Maggledy, a traditional Welsh tune. And before that, Legends, Opus 59, number 9, the Andante con Moto, Dvorak's work there, and the Rochester Philharmonic. And it is Dean with you. Tomorrow at this time, we will enjoy the classic breakfast feature. I'll chat in more depth about that in a few minutes. But right now, we're going to talk about a birthday, Johann Johansson. He was an Icelandic composer, born in 1969. Sadly, died in 2018 at the age of 48. Yes, it's very, very unfortunate. It does say here that he died of heart failure. He died the 9th of February, 2018, of heart failure, 48 years of age. And this gentleman, well, he was a composer who wrote music for a wide variety of media, including theater, dance, television, and film. And his work is stylized by its blending of traditional orchestration and contemporary electronic elements. So we're going to enjoy one of his pieces right now from an album called A Prayer to the Dynamo, Suite from the Theory of Everything. This is the third movement, The Origins of Time.

0: An Opus 26, that was. Fingal's Cave, the work of Felix Mendelssohn from the Hebrides Overtures, the orchestra of the Age of Enlightenment under the direction of Vladimir Yudofsky. And before that, we heard the Iceland Symphony Orchestra, the third movement, titled The Origins of Time, from the suite, The Theory of Everything. And again, the work of Icelandic composer Johansson, who was born on this day back in 1969. It is Dean with you, and you are listening to Breakfast Classics on the new Classical FM, serving the GTA on 96.3, Southern Georgian Bay on 102.9, Eastern Ontario on 103.1 FM, and everywhere on planet Earth by going to classicalfm.ca. I've got a piece of music about a girl, not just any girl, coming up. No, one with flaxen hair.
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James Galway on flute and leading the Chamber Orchestra of Europe. And on the harp, Marisa Robles, the music of Claude Debussy, the girl with the flaxen hair. I don't care what color your hair is, quite frankly. And I don't care whether you're a young lady or a young gentleman or a little bit longer in the tooth. I would love to hear from you and your idea of a classic breakfast. And this could be something that you have each and every day. I've had emails indicating exactly that. I've had correspondence from folks telling me about a classic breakfast that they have only very occasionally, either because it wouldn't be particularly good for their waistline if they had it every day, and also it keeps it special having it once in a while. Sometimes these classic breakfasts are attached to a particular place or a trip or a special person in one's life, and I would love for you to reach out to me and let me know what your idea of a classic breakfast is, and the piece of classical music to go along with it, so that I might feature all of that on an upcoming Sunday edition of Breakfast Classics. Yeah, we do it every Sunday, just inside the 9 a.m. hour, and we will have one tomorrow. Yeah, I've got one all lined up and ready to go. Send all that at your earliest convenience to d.holland, d.holln, at mzmedia.com. I would love to hear from you. I hear now the music of Franz Schubert.

0: And were we not chatting about cinemas earlier in the program? That, the music of Andrea Morricone and Ennio Morricone, father and son, the main theme, love theme from Cinema Paradiso. And that was Plinio Fernandez on the guitar. And before that, also on the guitar, John Williams and the Australian Chamber Orchestra under the direction of Richard Tognetti, handling the work of Franz Schubert. That was the Finale Allegretto from the Arpeggione Sonata. Well, the clock on the wall tells me that our time together is fast approaching its end, but I'd love to squeeze this in before we enjoy our last couple of pieces of music, and that is getting you to go to classicalfm.ca right now to enter our Muskoka Bracebridge contest, because we're running out of time to do this, okay? You could win a memorable stay at the Quality Inn Riverside Bracebridge, situated on the banks of the scenic Muskoka River. This prize includes two nights accommodation, which includes free parking, a heated indoor swimming pool, on-site restaurant, patio on the river, a fitness center, variety store, sauna. You can go walking in the nearby woods. You can play some free bowling at their five-pin bowling alley. A Muskoka River Bracebridge getaway could be yours from Quality and Riverside Bracebridge and the new Classical FM. Okay, so get yourself to classicalfm.ca and enter that contest. I've got the music of Sergei Prokofiev coming up.
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Juliet as a Young Girl, the famous movement from Sergei Prokofiev's Romeo and Juliet. And to thank for that execution of it, the Montreal Symphony Orchestra, under the direction of Charles Dutoit. And I wish to thank you for spending this time with me. It's time for me to scoot for the day, but I'll be back again tomorrow morning, 6 a.m. sharp, with another glorious playlist of beautiful music and another cup of black coffee, or two, maybe, and 4 hours to share with you. Don't you go anywhere. Daniel Vnukovsky is coming up with Solid Gold Classics. I would love to hear from you regarding your idea of a classic breakfast. My email again, d.holland@mzmedia.com. Don't forget to include the piece of classical music that you best think would accompany that classic breakfast. Okay? You have yourself a wonderful Saturday, and until next we meet, I am Dean Holland.

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A little bit of a spirited opening to our Saturday morning today. Welcome. This is Solid Gold Classics with Daniel Vnukovsky, and you're listening to the New Classical FM. Well, that music was by Richter, a very important composer who helped bridge that gap between the Baroque and classical worlds. That is also a composer who was associated with the Mannheim Court. That was one of Europe's great laboratories for orchestral effects. Mozart would admire that kind of sound that we just heard there. And a perfect spirited opening, feels like a morning jog, a nice brisk walk. And that is just a start. I have some beautiful music for you to enjoy. Love themes, Tchaikovsky, the great classics, heavenly sounds of Fauré also coming up. But speaking of heavenly, well, this fits the bill. It is by Morten Lauritzen. And it is one of those pieces of music that the composer himself has described as light, as one of the central images running through Lux Aeterna, O Nata Lux. Let's begin with the text that is, O Light, Born of Light. And here I have the Polyphony Choir

0: The elegance, the charm of Mozart. His final violin concerto, which is amazing that he wrote all five when he was 19 years of age. No doubt he had some violin playing in mind. He was a terrific violinist himself, touring all throughout Europe already at that age. Isabel Faust at the violin, Il Giardino Armonico with the opening movement, and O Nata Lux. That's music that takes us from the 18th century to, well, closer to our century, 1997. That work was written by Morten Lauritsen from Lux Aeterna, and that was the Polyphony Choir we heard in performance. I'm your host, Daniel Vnukovsky. This is Solid Gold Classics, and I think we can use a little heroic fanfare for anyone who's really conquered the morning already. I don't count myself in that category quite yet, but I'm getting there, and a little heroic fanfare might just do the trick. It's the music of John Williams up next, Boston Pops.
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A John Williams classic there, the love theme from Superman. And remember when that 78 movie came out featuring Christopher Reeve, Margot Kidder, Clark Kent, and Lois Lane? And that expansive melody just went so perfectly in sync with those two personalities, that old Hollywood romanticism coming to life there. And nothing like the composer himself directing the Boston Pops, showing the ensemble how it's done. Solid gold classics. I'm your host, Daniel Vnukovsky. Well, here's another one. Another great classic. It's Tchaikovsky, None But the Lonely Heart. I have Jack Byfield on the piano with the Cathedral Strings for you.

0: A folk-like quality there, especially when you hear it on the mandolin. And that's by Heitor Villa-Lobos. Baquianas Brasileiras, number five. The famous number five aria there. A little accordion also in the background there, giving it all the more a folk quality. So he wrote nine, Heitor Villa-Lobos, nine of these so-called Baquianas Brasileiras, which combine Bach-inspired forms with the rhythm and the colors of Brazil. But number five just takes things to another level with that extraordinarily high melody. The soprano usually singing that over dark cellos, and nothing in between. Very, very unique writing. Tchaikovsky, None But a Lonely Heart. Before that, Jack Byfield and the Cathedral Strings. I'm your host, Daniel Vnukovsky. Another little palate cleanser coming your way. Just over a minute in length, the music of Purcell, Tafelmusik, taking us back to the 17th century and more of your classical masterworks that you love to hear on a Saturday late morning coming your way right here on the New Classical FM.
1: 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The great American soprano Jessie Norman was born on September 15th, 1945, and passed away too early on September 30th, 2019, at the age of 74. A diva in every sense, she spoke like a queen and sang like a goddess. With a voice described as a mansion of sound and a huge vocal and physical presence, she left opera quite early in her career and devoted her art to orchestral concerts and solo recitals, where she could better control the uncompromising excellence she demanded. We celebrate Jessie Norman this Sunday night at the opera at 9 from the New Classical FM. 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

Tafel Music taking us to Purcell's Incidental Music. That takes us all the way back to the end of the 17th century. Henry Purcell's Abdelazar, the Rondo there. And about 250 years later, Benjamin Britten would then borrow that theme for The Young Person's Guide to the Orchestra. Perfect entry music there into the world of the orchestra. Solid Gold Classics, I'm your host, Daniel Vnukovsky. Perfect entry music also for our next heavenly piece of music here, Gabriel Fauré, In Paradisum, which means into paradise. And here, the composer imagines angels receiving the departed, leading them toward eternal rest. A more gentle view of death in Fauré's Requiem in comparison to other requiems, such as Verdi or even Mozart. He ends not with terror or judgment, but serenity. Let's have a listen here with Orchestre National de Lyon.

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Perfect timing there. Vivaldi's Autumn from the Four Seasons. Just a couple days from the autumn equinox. Here we are, September 19th. And Vivaldi actually supplied sonnets describing each season written directly into the score. So that music depicts villagers celebrating the harvest before eventually heading out on the hunt. And Il Giardino Armonico in performance. Before that, Serenade to Music. Ray Vaughan Williams, the London Philharmonic Orchestra there. In performance, Shakespeare-inspired work, and that was for a major conductor, Sir Henry Wood's 50th anniversary concert. Oh, 1938, that music was written, and kind of a sweet sound to that orchestra there. Beautiful strings, solid gold classics. Daniel Vnukovsky here, your host. Here's another great English composer, Frank Bridge. I have a set of miniatures. It's the Hornpipe theme with Moshe Hammer, Tsuyoshi Tsutsumi, and William Tritt.

0: Franz Kromer, born in Moravia, Czech composer there. Oboe Concerto in F, the grand finale with Sarah Francis playing the oboe and the London Mozart players. He's actually right there with Beethoven's generation. His dates, born 1759, lived until 1831. But stylistically, he stayed closer to Haydn and Mozart. And just before that, Frank Bridge miniatures, the number 7 hornpipe, Moshe Hammer violin, Tsuyoshi Tsuzumi cello, and William Tritt on the piano. Joyous sounds here on our solid gold classics edition for your Saturday morning. Speaking of joyous, the Fred Victor House is doing a very, very special event, and the New Classical FM is the official radio sponsor. 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Mark your calendars for October 7th, 6 to 9 p.m. at Daniel's Spectrum. That is at 585 Dundas Street East. 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You can get your tickets now at fredvictor.org/streeteats. Fred Victor, helping people rebuild their lives. All right, let's see what else we have here. We have some more great music for you. How does that sound? Keep that dial on the New Classical FM.
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Yo-Yo Ma, masterful interpretation of Bach, Cello Suite Number 3, the opening movement there, the prelude. And that music has lived with Yo-Yo Ma basically his entire career. He first recorded them in his 20s, returned to them in the 90s, and then recorded them again decades later for Six Evolutions. And that is the album we heard right there. Same notes, different person every time. All right, welcome to Solid Gold Classics. Here we are, recreating Bach even 300 years later. And another one that we can recreate here is Franz Anton Hofmeister, a German composer who had an interesting double life, composer and musical publisher. Here we have his flute quartet number 4 in C minor, the Andante movement, with Boris Bizyak playing the flute.

0: Some music from Limelight there. That came in 1952, a very deeply personal film for Charlie Chaplin about an aging performer who slowly watches his career disappear. And that music, funny enough, won an Oscar, but a little bizarre twist of events happened that the Oscar was awarded 20 years after the film was made because Limelight didn't receive its qualifying Los Angeles release, only for that reason. So Lisa Batiashvili took on the melody in that recording, and just before that, Boris Bizyak playing the flute with the Flute Quartet number 4 in C minor, the slow movement of Hofmeister. It is Daniel with you, solid gold classics. I have another folk song coming your way, a little gem, just over 2 minutes in length. It's by Greek, hardly ever played, but wow, just a beauty. Don't miss it. Next up, following that, more great classical masterworks for you to enjoy on the New Classical FM.
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Very simple tune in that one. It's simply entitled Folk Song, and that's Edvard Grieg, who once said that the traditional songs of Norway had revealed to him something of the country's soul. So much of his writing in general, especially his piano writing, captures that Norwegian flavor. Leif Ove Andsnes at the piano, a terrific Norwegian pianist. It's Daniel Vnukovsky, your host. Well, let's pool a great pianist with two wonderful string players.

players, all Canadian musicians here. It's the Griffin Trio playing the finale. Quite a joyous burst of enthusiasm by Beethoven. Here is the Piano Trio in C, Opus 70, number 1, the Presto.

0: Beethoven's Piano Trio in C, that is the joyous finale, the presto with the Griffin Trio in performance. Now, the trio itself has, funny enough, been nicknamed the Ghost, and you'd never get that from the final movement, but there is a slow movement just before that one we heard that contains some of the most eerie, hushed writing of Beethoven and his student, Carl Czerny. Also a great Beethoven scholar after Beethoven's life, once mentioned that the music sounded a little bit like that apparition from Hamlet. There is the nickname that came out of that, the Ghost, and it has stuck ever since. I'm your host, Daniel Vnukovsky. Welcome to our noon hour. How about some joyous Bach up next to keep us company? Angela Hewitt, the incredible Canadian Bach interpreter, with a joyous Bach up next. And following that, some song and dance for your afternoon. Stay tuned. Keep it here on the New Classical FM.
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The music of Johann Sebastian Bach, starting off our noon hour keyboard concerto number 3 in D, the opening movement with Angela Hewitt on the piano and the Australian Chamber Orchestra. Terrific recording there. Now, these keyboard concertos by Bach are often filled with recycled material that he took earlier from earlier works of his, including concertos for violin, oboe, other instruments. But he didn't simply, you know, copy and paste them before there were keys that could do that, you know, with a few buttons. But Bach would keep reinventing them in some ways. He would keep rethinking, making them better. So in this case, I would use the word refashion. He would refashion them for the keyboard and keep that greatness in his work, that musical inventiveness of the Baroque. Solid Gold Classics, it's Daniel here with you. Darius Milhaud was a French composer. And he lived and was born in southern France, lived in Paris throughout much of his life. That southern French region did remain a big part of his identity. And you'll hear some of that here in Provence, one of the movements of Suite Française. I have the Edmonton Wind Ensemble here in performance.

The music of Florence Price, Daniel Hope on the violin and the Zurich Chamber Orchestra. That was Adoration. Beautiful musical line there. Hard to believe that that music almost entirely vanished from existence. There was an extraordinary revival that happened after a large collection of her manuscripts was discovered in an abandoned house just outside Chicago. That was back, I believe, in 2009. And ever since, wonderful musicians like Daniel Hope, Yannick Nezet-Séguin have been rediscovering this music, which deserves to be out there on the major concert platforms of the world. Just a beautiful melodic line, as we heard. And Provence before that by Darius Milhaud. Suite Française is the name of the suite. And we had the Edmonton Wind Ensemble in performance there. Okay, we have some more song and dance for you. A nice resonant waltz coming up next. Voices of Spring. It's by the Waltz King. And following that, more of your favorite pieces of classical masterworks right here on

0: 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I like to call them old friends. We love to have conversations with these recordings. Here we are with more ahead.
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Interestingly, originally scored for soprano and orchestra. Sometimes we play that version as well, the wonderful Beverly Sills singing away. But that was a concert version with the Johann Strauss Orchestra of Vienna. And there they capture some of that bird song, the arrival of warmer weather. We've certainly been fortunate this month with some beautiful weather lately. I'm your host, Daniel Vnukovsky. Welcome to the heart of our show. Well, here is a gem. This is a masterful composer of Belle Époque, as it was called. And the art song. So Reynaldo Hahn was born in Venezuela, but grew up in Paris and was a great composer of the French art song. Here is Acloris, which is like a love letter set to music with Karen Cargill, our mezzo soprano, and Simon Leper on the piano.

0: Love those dotted rhythms, just a nice buoyant pulse, a little bit like playing hopscotch. The music of Corelli, Concerto Grosso in D Major, Philharmonia, Baroque Orchestra in performance. And that is a model that many composers later would follow, including a composer we follow very closely on our jukebox, Handel. He loved that idea of a Concerto Grosso. Basically a small group of soloists in conversation with a larger ensemble. Simple idea, but very effective. Ah, Clovis, before that by Reynaldo Hahn, with the voice of Karen Cargill, our mezzo-soprano. I'm Daniel Vnukovsky, your voice of solid gold classics right here on the New Classical FM. And as I was dreaming away with that Ah, Clovis, that beautiful song, I was thinking of our Muskoka Bracebridge contest, where you could win a memorable stay at the Quality Inn Riverside Bracebridge, situated on the banks of the scenic Muskoka River. 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In fact, he nicknamed this one a boisterous puree, and it truly is that. 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

Benjamin Britten wrote his Simple Symphony at 20, but used some musical material that came from an even younger Britten, and he rebuilt them and gave them catchy names like Boisterous Bourrée, Playful Pizzicato. There's also the sentimental Sarabande and the frolicsome Finale. Play with words. Benjamin Britten leading the English Chamber Orchestra, adding a little Monty Python flavor to those titles. Solid Gold Classics. I'm your host, Daniel Vnukovsky. It's Franz Josef Haydn up next with the Jerusalem Quartet. And this is the string quartet in D minor. And the DNA of the entire movement you're about to hear comes from two falling intervals known as the fifth. Here, let's have a listen to some music from late Haydn.

0: Some light Haydn there, a little bit of that Sturm und Drang. Mozart had already died by this time. Beethoven was emerging, and Haydn was really pushing the boundaries of what the string quartet could do. Some music that would have no doubt inspired Beethoven. That is the Jerusalem Quartet playing Les Quintes, or the Fifths. String Quartet in D minor, Opus 76, number 2. Welcome to Solid Gold Classics. I'm your host, Daniel Vnukovsky. A little Golden Puccini starting off our 1 p.m. hour with the great Adrian Piazzanka up next, and more of your favorite masterworks right here on the New Classical FM.
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Adrian Pietsonka singing that incredible moment, Un bel di vedremo, one fine day we'll see if the beloved will return. That's Madama Butterfly singing away and the Munich Radio Orchestra alongside. I'm your host, Daniel Vnukovsky, alongside your favorite masterworks today. Welcome to our 1 p.m. hour. This is Solid Gold Classics, as we like to call them. Now, Puccini actually kept multiple dogs as pets throughout his life, and not just any dogs. He was an avid outdoorsman, hunter himself, and he actually kept hunting dogs at his lakeside villa in Torre del Lago in Italy. So, yeah, that's a little food for thought for you, a little trivia. And that does remind me of our Pet of the Week on our website, our newly redesigned Classical FM website. 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Classicalfm.ca. Okay, next up, I have a presto for you. That quick time. Presto in Italian means many things. Well, it means to get something done quickly and to get over here quickly. You'll sometimes find parents saying that to their children. They don't want something done in an hour, in 10 minutes, in a minute, but now, presto, presto. So here we have Beck incorporating a presto into a sinfonia in E flat, and it's the Toronto Chamber Orchestra led by Kevin Mallon.

0: A flute quartet by Mozart, the Rondo movement there. Joanna Gaffrower playing the flute and a couple friends. Just before that, the presto by Franz Ignaz Beck from the Sinfonia in E flat, Opus 3, Number 4, Toronto Chamber Orchestra in performance. Now, Mozart wrote his flute quartets after being paid a good price to write them because he famously complained to his father that he couldn't stand the flute. But take that with a grain of salt. The music sounds anything but there. And, well, we do have to add, he did receive a nice commission to write that work from a wealthy Dutch amateur flautist. Ferdinand de Jong was his name. Solid Gold Classics, it's Daniel, your host here. Well, if you enjoyed the presto, Tchaikovsky takes that idea to a whole new level in his finale to his violin concerto in D. It's fast, it's furious, almost like a Formula One race ride. And we need a terrific violinist, and I have one coming up right here on the New Classical FM. Next up.
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Tchaikovsky, the finale to his violin concerto. I did give you a disclaimer. It's fast right to the finish line there, and you need a violinist that really has fingers to pull it off. There we heard Anne-Sophie Mutter and Andrei Previn leading the Vienna Philharmonic. Terrific vivacissimo, as Tchaikovsky put into the score. Now, when that music finally reached Vienna, the critic absolutely did not like it. Maybe he couldn't catch all the notes. Maybe they flew a little too quickly for his ear. Edward Hanslick produced one of history's most notorious reviews, literally degrading the music to a few words that I'm not even going to say on air. It was that bad. So fast forward to today, and it is one of the most beloved works of Tchaikovsky. Okay, solid gold classics. Welcome to the show. Fascinating German composer up next, Robert Kahn. And his dates, 1865, lived until 1951, a name worth rediscovering because he belonged very closely to Brahms' musical world. He had, the young Brahms also admired his works, mutual affection there. And I have three pieces written for cello and piano, the opening romance movement here with the ensemble Emigre Team. Now, Kahn was Jewish, so after Nazis came to power, his music was entirely banned in Germany and Austria. So he eventually escaped to England and spent his final years there.

0: The music of Brahms, an original theme there that Brahms had then written a series of variations, the so-called Saint Anthony Chorale there. He originally thought that music was written by Haydn, but it almost certainly wasn't actually by Haydn. Brahms then giving it his unique touch, London Symphony Orchestra, and a fitting companion to Robert Kahn, because Brahms was an important friend and influence for the young Robert Kahn. Three pieces before that for cello and piano, we heard the opening Romance with the ensemble Emigre Team. That was by Robert Kahn, once again, that composer who was Jewish, had to flee the Nazis, eventually escaped to England, and left us with that beautiful romance we could enjoy. Solid Gold Classics, I'm your host, Daniel Vnukovsky. Mendelssohn up next, some character pieces for the piano, and some grand, great Vivaldi also coming your way right here on the New Classical FM.
1: 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The great American soprano Jessie Norman was born on September 15th, 1945, and passed away too early on September 30th, 2019, at the age of 74. A diva in every sense, she spoke like a queen and sang like a goddess. With a voice described as a mansion of sound, and a huge vocal and physical presence, she left opera quite early in her career and devoted her art to orchestral concerts and solo recitals, where she could better control the uncompromising excellence she demanded. We celebrate Jessie Norman this Sunday night at the opera at 9 from the New Classical FM. 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

Music of Felix Mendelssohn, almost like an homage to Johann Sebastian Bach, who he deeply admired already as a teenager when he scored that music that we just heard. Seven character pieces. We heard the third one in that joyous key of D major. Astonishing that at the same time he was already starting to write the famous Midsummer Night's Dream overture and his octet. That was Howard Shelley at the piano. Lovely touch, nice and crisp at the piano there. I'm your host, Daniel Vnukovsky. It is Solid Gold Classics you are tuned into on the New Classical FM. And we begin the this we begin, that is, the 11 o'clock hour with Vivaldi's Autumn. Remember that concerto? And here we have a completely different side of Vivaldi. We have a work called the Concerto in C minor, which was written for the recorder. And Vivaldi really pushes the instrument way beyond what the kind of gentle schoolroom reputation required of that instrument centuries later. Oh, I had to play the recorder too. Did you? All right, Les Boreades de Montréal. Here we go. It's the Concerto in C minor, 441. Let's have a listen.

0: Nice buoyant pulse in that one. Vivaldi's Concerto in C minor with Les Bourrades de Montréal taking us to the top of the hour. Welcome to our final hour of the Solid Gold Classics. I'm your host, Daniel Vnukovsky. And next up, we have another great Italian composer who wore many hats. He was a nobleman, a poet, philosopher, composer. And I'm just barely scratching the surface on just how much of an incredible composer he was. Marcello up next. I have the grand trumpet of wizardry of Alison Balsam to help us start off another great segment of music right here on the New Classical FM. Daniel Vnukovsky, Solid Gold Classics.
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Alessandro Marcello, that was the Oboe Concerto in C minor, Andante e Spiccato is the name of that movement, which works really well on the trumpet as well. And the Oboe Concerto became partly famous thanks to Bach, who admired it and all the way enough to arrange a solo keyboard version of some of that music. There we have Alison Balsam Scottish Ensemble. Lovely, lovely interpretation and just the right articulation with the trumpet there. Solid Gold Classics, welcome to the show. Next up, I have Finzi, another great English composer for you, who has that unmistakable English combination of beauty and melancholy in one. Here's Introit, and it's Thomas Gould playing the violin with the Aurora Orchestra.

0: Beautiful classics. Ombra, My Fool, the music of Handel from Xerxes, Ian Bostridge, our tenor, and the orchestra of the Age of Enlightenment. That is one of Handel's most famous melodies. And King Xerxes essentially singing lovingly to a tree. Ombra, My Fool means never was there a shade so dear and lovely. Just before that, Introit, the music of Gerald Finzi with Thomas Gould. Another beautiful, lush line for your afternoon. Aurora Orchestra alongside. And that had music just had me dreaming to some of our upcoming fall cruises. Oh, there's a great one coming up next year, 2027. We're sailing the Douro River through terraced vineyards, medieval villages, centuries-old wine estates. And I'd love for you to join me for this Portugal and Spain tour. Beautiful scenery, much great music, special curated music experiences. 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Little music from Lord of the Rings up next with the London Philharmonic.
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That's The Fellowship from The Lord of the Rings by Howard Shore with the London Philharmonic Orchestra. And that is actually a Canadian behind one of the great film scores of the 21st century, Howard Shore. He was Toronto-born, even played saxophone with Lighthouse, and was the original music director of Saturday Night Live before becoming one of Hollywood's major composers, a true Canadian icon. Solid Gold Classics, welcome to the show. Here's another great one from the world of opera. Cue up Elmer Fudd, Bugs Bunny with this one at A Night at the Opera. It is Largo al Factotum from The Barber of Seville. Here's Russell Braun, the great Canadian baritone in the COC.

0: The barber of Seville, a Figaro arriving there with perhaps one of the greatest entrance pieces of music ever written for a barber. And basically, he's advertising himself, what he can do for himself, for everybody. And of course, everybody needs him. And he will tell you how happy it is to be needed by everybody. Largo Al Factotum, Rossini's Barber of Seville, Russell Braun, the great baritone there, and the COC in performance. Solid Gold Classics, another great Italian for you, this time Cimarosa. And he was one of the great opera composers of the late 18th century. All across Europe and beyond, here is Leona Boyd up next with one of his gems.
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Hans Zimmer likes his music to be grand. Huge rhythms, brass, strings, electronica sometimes, and everything just feels adventurous. Fitting for that music, Pirates of the Caribbean there. Keyboards, guitar, and as some kind of a disruptive collective, as he calls it there. And also the Odessa Opera Orchestra joining in there. That was a live performance we heard in that album. Cimarosa before that, Concerto in D Major, the opening Allegro movement with Leona Boyd and the English Chamber Orchestra. And that is a wrap for this Saturday. I'm your host, Daniel Vnukovsky, signing off, handing over the baton to Mark Wigmore with Classical Charts up next, right here on the New Classical FM. Have a terrific afternoon. Weekend to follow. We'll see you again soon on another edition of Solid Gold Classics.

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7: 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It is Mark Wigmore here. Good afternoon. Welcome to a September Saturday edition. We are about to count down from number 20 through to number 1. The New Classical FM Top 20 Classical Album Charts Countdown. These are the albums with the biggest buzz in classical music right now. We've checked charts from all around the world, along with streaming and downloads, bestsellers, a few exclusive finds here in Southern Ontario, and we bring you this September list. We do have one new album on the chart this week, and it's a name you'll probably know, but perhaps not in this particular context. That would be Sir Anthony Hopkins. And at 88, bringing together music he's been writing for more than six decades, Life is a Dream. That's coming up. We'll start at number 20, of course, and it will be the Vienna Philharmonic, led by Lorenzo Viotti, for the Summer Night Concert 2026, one of the great spectacles of the classical calendar, performed outdoors in the gardens of Vienna's Schönbrunn Palace. That is very different, of course, than the indoor event, New Year's Day, which happens at the Golden Hall in the Musikverein. And so this week, hanging in at number 20, we'll hear the Vienna Philharmonic playing the music of Strauss.

Waltz music from Johann Strauss, the Waltz King, and performed by those who know it best, the Vienna Philharmonic, live for the Summer Night Concert back in June, led by Lorenzo Viotti, who now might get a shot to actually perform for the New Year's Day concert, maybe in the years ahead. But they're the Summer Night Concert 2026, holding on at number 20 on the new Classical FM Top 20 Album Charts Countdown. We're into deep mid-September here, and it's great to have you along as we get to number 19. It's Russian pianist Alexander Malofiev and his Forgotten Melodies, still only in his mid-20s. And he's become one of the most celebrated pianists of his generation, praised for his skill way beyond his years, and he makes Berlin home these days. And so, celebrating the music of Glazunov, Glinka, Rachmaninoff, and Nikolai Mentner here. This is the Glazunov, Alexander Malofiev, Etudes for Piano, Opus 31, La Nuit, and down from number 18 to number 19.

0: We have an embarrassment of riches when it comes to the Brahms violin sonatas. Two albums right now, two Canadian superstars, but this one featuring Andrew Wan at the violin and Charles Richard Amelin, the pianist. The two of them have already won a Juno for their Beethoven sonatas over the years, but here turning to Brahms, Into the Romantics, the violin sonata number 3 in D minor, opus 108 in the second movement, Adagio. And that record's been with us for a while. Andrew Wan, Charles Richard Amelin, Brahms violin sonatas, down from 17 to 18 this week. At number 19, Alexander Malofiev and his Forgotten Melodies. My name is Mark Wigmore. 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The Trois-Rivières Symphony Orchestra is next out of Quebec, led by Alain Trudel and playing the music of Ravel.
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Just lovely. Out of Trois-Rivières, Quebec, I think I've driven through once in my life. I used to have a situation with family where I would drive to Nova Scotia and back, and sometimes he would make these little side trips and did make my way to Trois-Rivières. There, the symphony orchestra led by Alain Trudel, wonderful new recording of Ravel's Le Tombeau de Couperin and his concertante works. And there, the prelude to Le Tombeau de Couperin, and just a wonderful recording on

0: We told you earlier in the program we have an embarrassment of riches when it comes to the Brahms violin sonatas. A little earlier, we heard from Andrew Wan, the violinist, and Charles Richard Amelin at the piano. There, another superstar of the violin, that would be Juno and Grammy Award winner James Ennis with Andrew Armstrong. And James is about to come to Toronto. He's going to be at Kerner Hall, and we're looking forward to maybe getting a chance to speak with him. I think Kathleen Gagioka is going to be on the case there. We'll post that to our YouTube page and as well to classicalfm.ca. And there he is performing the violin sonata number 2 in A, Opus 100, the third movement of Brahms' violin sonatas, and that record down from 12 to 14 on this September edition of the new Classical FM Top 20 Album Charts Countdown. My name is Mark Wigmore. If you can believe it, coming up next is Sir Anthony Hopkins. We're not talking about a film. No, we're talking about the composer. Life is a Dream, coming up next.
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Anthony Hopkins, 1947, Suite for Solo Piano and Orchestra. I believe that is the year that he is born. And the second movement, Bracken Road, which is a place that he recognized in Wales, where he grew up. The Philharmonia Orchestra out of London, England, and what a fantastic ensemble that is, celebrating their 80th anniversary this year, and led by the it boy of all of classical music. That would be Gustavo Dudamel, who's all over recordings right now. He's just taken up his post with the New York Philharmonic, and there he is with Sir Anthony Hopkins. And the album is Life is a Dream. And so Anthony Hopkins has been writing music for 60 years. He finally gets a chance on Decca to record, and it's new this week at number 13, our lone debut on the new Classical FM Top 20 Album Charts Countdown. My name is Mark Wigmore. Welcome to the program. Let's get to the Bamberg Symphony Orchestra. Jakub Hrusa, and a major exploration of the symphonies of Bohuslav Martinů. And he writes these all in the 1940s during the Second World War. And he's in the U.S., he's left Europe, and very reflective. So let's listen to it. Martinů, the symphonies, down from number 9 to number 11 this week. This is Symphony number 2.

20th century music from the Czech composer Bohuslav Martinů, his Symphony No. 2, and the second movement Andante Moderato with the Bamberg Symphony Orchestra led by Jakub Hruša. And a big, big project on Deutsche Grammophon, Martinů, the Symphonies, is at number 11 on this September edition of the New Classical FM Top 20 Album Charts Countdown. My name is Mark Wigmore, and coming up, we're into the top 10. We've got Alina Uriasta making a five-position leap with her Theme Varie, and Sophie Mutter, a major, major violinist here in 2026. We've got Mitsuko Uchida, François Dampierre. It is loaded with stars coming right up.

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There's that great brand new recording, Elegy in D Major, Opus 143, the music of French composer Camille Saint-Saëns, which is one of the more familiar pieces on this record. It's violinist Elina Urriaste and pianist Tom Poster with their theme Varie, and longtime musical partners out on this Chandos recording, exploring a fascinating period of French and Belgian chamber music and late 19th and early 20th century music. So all over the map when it comes to composers, and our second week on the chart. It's up from number 15 to number 10 on the countdown. It is Mark Wigmore with you as we head into the top 10 on this September edition of the new Classical FM Top 20 album charts. And we'll continue. Lots more to come, but let's get to the South Korean violinist Suya Park alongside the Berlin Radio Symphony Orchestra with concertos by Carl Goldmark and Jean Sibelius. So a great showcase with the Goldmark. And we've got lots of music to get to, but let's get to that Goldmark right now. This record down from number 7 to number 9 this week on the top 20 charts.

0: That's a fun take on Chim Chim Tree, the music of Mary Poppins and the suite there from the Robert and Richard M. Sherman collection. Sir Stephen Huff at the piano. The album is Piano Postcards, and it's really not a year of classical music unless you receive something from the great Sir Stephen Huff, the painter, the visual artist, the author, the composer, the concert pianist touring the world. He'll be back in Toronto in the upcoming season. His Piano Postcards out on Hyperion Records is down from number 6 to number 8 this week. At number 9, Suya Pak and the Berlin Radio Symphony Orchestra with Goldmark and Sibelius. It is a September edition of the New Classical FM Top 20 Album Charts Countdown. We'll get to the Paganini Variations with a pair of brilliant cellists. That's coming right up.
1: 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Wild People Quiet by Tara Giroux will do just that. 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This exquisite story will leave traces on your heart. 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

In just a couple weeks, one of those cellists will be here in Toronto to perform with Music Toronto, so get your tickets at the Music Toronto website. It is Pablo Fernandez. There he is, and he will give a live-to-air concert. I believe it's going to be October 7th, around 4 o'clock, right here in our studios. We'll go live with that, and then he's going to give a masterclass to students right here at the Zoomerplex. So very, very exciting. There he is with Kian Sultani for their new album, Paganini Variations. And that's an EP. Julian Quinton joining them there for the Shostakovich Five Pieces for Two Violins and Piano. Number one, The Prelude, and that record down from number 5 to number 7 on the September edition of the New Classical FM Top 20 Album Charts Countdown. Another person who will be here very soon at Kerner Hall, that would be Bruce Liu, Canadian pianist and the only and first Canadian pianist to win the Chopin competition in Poland. He did so about 5 years ago, and a sparkling career was born. We've really followed him all around the world, his great albums over the years. He did a lovely piece called Waves. He did a Tchaikovsky Seasons not too long ago. But this one is all about the nighttime. It's called Lunaris. It's quite different than what he's done before, but we're appreciating it. Bruce Liu at the piano with Ligeti's Etudes, Book 1, and this is Fanfares, and so this record down from number 2 to number 5.

0: the Simone Bolivar Youth Orchestra, led by Gustavo Dudamel. And the second time we've talked about Gustavo Dudamel on the program today, he's on the new Sir Anthony Hopkins album as well. He's also just taken over as music director with the New York Philharmonic. A big story right now in classical music. But that record titled Homage to Heifetz, and it's just that. Maria Duenas playing the big pieces that Heifetz made popular in his lifetime. Listened to Yasha Heifetz her entire life and wanted to pay tribute. And they're playing Claude Debussy, adapted by one of his performances. An Homage to Heifetz is up from number 8 to number 4 on the new Classical FM Top 20 Album Charts Countdown. My name is Mark Wigmore. Lots more to get to, including the legendary Mitsuko Uchida playing the music of Beethoven live in Japan. That's coming up.
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0: two musical mavericks performed on the period instruments they intended. 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Louise Ferenc was a 19th century trailblazer whose acclaimed Third Symphony was premiered alongside Beethoven. 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Beethoven 7th and Ferenc's 3rd, September 25th to 27th at Kerner Hall. Tickets at tafelmusic.org.
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There's Mitsuko Uchida returning to Beethoven's three piano sonatas, his final three, and that would be Opus 109, 110, and 111. She recorded these about 20 years ago or so, and returns to them live from Suntory Hall in Japan. And so this is a big live recording for her, and it's out on Decca Records. We heard the piano sonata number 31 in A-flat major, Opus 110, the Adagio there. And just one of the great masters of performance, but also a great study of Beethoven over the years, Mitsuko Uchida. She's been named Album of the Year in recent years with some of her other recordings, and she's up from number 4 to number 3 on the New Classical FM Top 20 Album Charts Countdown. My name is Mark Wigmore. Great to be with you here in September. Let's continue. And this is our number 2 album, and it's a huge Canadian success story at number 2. Composer and pianist François Dampierre with his Four Seasons of Quebec. Later in October, this will be performed with the Four Seasons of Astor Piazzolla and the Four Seasons of Vivaldi, of course. And it will feature a great cast, the Orchestra Philharmonique out of Quebec, led by Francis Chouanier, and Isabella Deloise-Perron, the violinist, who's a real superstar right now. So this is the Four Seasons of Quebec, the first movement, and it's up from number 3 to number 2 on the countdown.

spring music from the Quebec composer and living legend François Dampierre, his Four Seasons of Quebec, with Isabella Deloise Perron at the violin, the Orchestra Philharmonique, and Francis Chouanière, all in performance. And they'll be live in Toronto at Roy Thomson Hall coming up in late October. The Four Seasons of Vivaldi, of Dampierre, as we just heard, and of Astor Piazzolla. So get your tickets at roythompsonhall.com. And that record up from number 3 to number 2 on the September edition of the New Classical FM Top 20 Album Charts Countdown. My name is Mark Wigmore. Thank you for joining us. Let's continue for a fourth consecutive week. It is John Batiste at the number 1 spot on the classical album charts with his Black Mozart. New Orleans-based, and he's a pianist, composer, former band leader of The Late Show with Stephen Colbert. You remember that. He's an Oscar winner, multiple Grammy Award winner, Album of the Year 1 year. And so here he's reimagining Mozart through Black American traditions like jazz and blues and gospel and ragtime and stride. And so everything from the Turkish Rondo to the Twinkle Variations, to the Marriage of Figaro, with his particular take on it. So very spontaneous, 4 weeks at the top. It's number 1 in Canada as well. John Batiste, Black Mozart.

His take on the Turkish Rondo of Mozart, that would be A la Blues, and John Batiste at the piano. And it seems that when he comes to the classical world as a jazz musician, as a pop musician, everything he touches has turned to gold thus far. And Black Mozart, for the fourth week in a row, is at number one on the new Classical FM Top 20 Album Charts Countdown. Thank you for joining us. My name is Mark Wigmore, Francois Dampierre with his remarkable rise. The Four Seasons of Quebec, Mitsuko Uchida does very well this week. You can have a look at the full list at classicalfm.ca. And we'll do it all again next Saturday. And join me in just a few moments as we head to the movies. TV and video game themes, musical theater, and a special focus on Jóhann Jóhannsson, the Icelandic legend. Pop Classics is coming right up.

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Well, he broke attendance records in Asia and the U.S. recently, which landed him in the Guinness Book of World Records. That would be the John Williams of Japan. Joe Hisaishi getting us started here on Pop Classics with his Merry-Go-Round of Life. And it is Mark Wigmore here. Welcome to a Saturday evening on the new Classical FM and a special edition of Pop Classics. Usually we would take your requests, but we're going to put a special focus tonight, spending some time with an extraordinary musical voice. That would be Icelandic composer Jóhann Jóhannsson. So we'll get to his music in just a moment, but film, television, musical theater scores, video game music, it's all to come here on another edition of Pop Classics. So let's get started with this focus on Jóhann Jóhannsson. Born this day in Reykjavik in 1969, he was such a favorite of mine. I remember going to see the film Sicario and thinking, this music is amazing. And then I saw Arrival and I felt the same way. I said, who is this man? Well, sadly, he died in 2018. He was just 48 years old and leaving behind this remarkable body of work, largely self-taught as a composer. That's why his success was so fascinating and kind of distinctive. He seemed completely comfortable moving between worlds, classical instruments, lots of electronic music, ambient sounds. And so we'll explore some of his music tonight. This is the Suite of the Theory of Everything, Origins of Time, with the Iceland Symphony Orchestra, celebrating Jóhann Jóhannsson on Pop Classics.

0: The Circle of Life, music of Elton John in the style of J.S. Bach. And that was the idea for John Bayliss at the piano there with Elton John and Bernie Taupin's Circle of Life here on Pop Classics. In the middle there, it was Elmer Bernstein, who had big plans to create the theme for Ghostbusters, really becomes secondary after Ray Parker Jr.'s hit pop song, but they're the main theme from Ghostbusters. And getting started with our birthday anniversary today, born this day in 1969, the Icelandic composer Jóhann Jóhannsson and his suite from The Theory of Everything, Origins of Time. More of his music as we celebrate this modern master here on the program. We'll get started with John Williams from Star Wars: A New Hope, which will see a 50th anniversary re-release next year. That's coming right up.
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Over the last 7 years, John Williams has produced about 6 live albums. That one, Live in Berlin, he actually hadn't performed in Europe before the 2020s, if you can believe that. Really incredible. There he is conducting the Throne Room and finale from Star Wars A New Hope, which goes back 50 years as of 2027, and it will be re-released in the spring next year. Who knows what it's going to look like or if they're going to add or subtract from it. They seem to always change it every time it gets a release. And then later in the year, we'll get another Star Wars film, and it'll be Ryan Gosling in that new Starfighter film. So looking forward to more Star Wars in 2027. My name is Mark Wigmore. You're with Pop Classics here on a Saturday, and we're not taking requests today. We're putting a total focus on Johan Johansson, born this day in 1969, and one of the great modern voices in cinema, sadly passes away at only 48 years old back in 2018. I remember that day. I thought, what a loss for cinema music. And the introduction to film scores that most of us know is The Theory of Everything. We already played a moment from that 2014 film about Stephen Hawking, and that gets real international attention. Then he starts working with a Canadian. That would be Denis Villeneuve. And they worked on Sicario together and then Arrival, both great scores. And they were going to work on the Blade Runner 2049 film, and then something happened. And we wonder if that leads into the eventual loss of Johan Johansson in 2018. Very difficult time. What could have been for that great score and this great artist? Johan Johansson, we continue. This is from Personal Effects and a fairly recent recording from earlier this year. Ali Zera Ott at the piano on Pop Classics.

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0: There's that big sound from Avengers and Alan Silvestri getting that job for the original Avengers back in the first film, creating a totally iconic theme. And there he is with his portals from Avengers Endgame. And of course, we'll get Avengers Doomsday happening later this year. And he's been an integral part of the Marvel Universe. Before that, Bear McCreary and the Godzilla main title. And they've got a new Godzilla movie coming out, so perhaps Bear McCreary had a hand in that. He's also worked on the Lord of the Rings TV series alongside Howard Shore, the Canadian. And getting started with the man of the hour today, Johan Johansson, born this day in 1969, from Personal Effects, we heard Alice Sarah Ott at the piano. We will continue to celebrate the life of Johan Johansson. And we've got a wonderful set of stories coming up, a wonderful set of music. And just to be clear, that's going to be Stanley Myers, his Cavatina, and Koji Kondo's Legend of Zelda. It's all coming up here on Pop Classics, celebrating film, TV, video game scores, musical theater, and beyond.
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here on Pop Classics, going back a couple years to that Jonas Kaufman recording, one of the great tenors working today, and his Sound of Movies alongside the Czech National Symphony Orchestra. Who's at guitar there? Milos Karadaglic, a superstar in his own right, and playing the music of The Deer Hunter. And she was beautiful, the cavatina from that film. And you're with the New Classical FM and Pop Classics here on a Saturday. My name is Mark Wigmore. We'll continue to explore the musical world of Johan Johansson, born this day in 1969. We lost him sadly in 2018. He was only 48 years old, but certainly was proving to be the next big thing in cinema music, his ability to look at orchestra, minimalist music, and electronic music. In fact, Johan's father worked with one of Iceland's first computers, the IBM 1401. And he made recordings of the machine on reel-to-reel tape, including sounds created from the computer's electromagnetic emissions. And so Johan Johansson actually discovered this and made some music with it. In fact, he would really, really incorporate electronic sounds into his various projects. That would be Arrival and Sicario, to name a few. So let's get to Johan Johansson. This is the suite from The Theory of Everything, Cambridge, 1963, with the Iceland Symphony Orchestra, celebrating a master.

0: Koji Kondo's The Legend of Zelda. We heard the suite with the London Philharmonic Orchestra. And if you're one of those people who's been excited about The Legend of Zelda coming to the big screen with a live-action edition, should be almost like a Lord of the Rings type of a film, they have given it an official date, and that would be April 30th of next year. So certainly competing with Star Wars A New Hope, which is getting re-released in May of next year. And so we will note some big movies coming up in 2027. Ahead of that, the man we've celebrated all hour here on Pop Classics, as he is one of the great contemporary film composers, Johan Johansson, born this day in 1969. We lost him in 2018. And his suite from The Theory of Everything. And what a great voice. We certainly miss him. But it's nice that so many orchestras and artists are recording his work here in 2026. It is Mark Wigmore, and we celebrate film and TV and video game scores and musical theater every Saturday from 5 to 6 o'clock. If you have a request for me, I'd love to hear from you. The email, popclassics@classicalfm.ca, the text line, 416-507-9894. We'll do it all again next Saturday. Have a great week ahead. You're with the new Classical FM.
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That was Jane Coop playing music by Franz Liszt, the Concert Etude No. 3 called Un Sospiro, a sigh. Good evening and welcome to Dinner Classics. I'm Kathleen Kajioka, musician at large, and as always on a Saturday evening, your maitre d', seating you at the very best table for our feast of music. It's your standing reservation to wine and dine with the best of all time. We are going to savor some fantastic music tonight. While the table is being set, I invite you to sidle up to the bar for happy hour to mix and mingle with Joshua Bell, with the New London Orchestra, the New Orford String Quartet, and pianist Víkingur Ólafsson. Right now, guitarist Jason Vio with Bach.

Joshua Bell and the London Symphony Orchestra serenading us with Gershwin, But Not For Me on the New Classical FM. Before that, guitarist Jason Vio serving up the complex notes of Johann Sebastian Bach. That was the Allegro from his Prelude, Fugue, and Allegro BWV 998. You are listening to Dinner Classics, your Saturday evening feast of music. Happy Hour continues with the music of Haydn Wood and François Dampierre right after this.

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Taking a musical stroll through the Parisian neighborhood of Montmartre. That's the name of that piece by English composer Haydn Wood. 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Turning now to Quebecois composer François Dampierre and his string quartet called Par Quatre Chemins, by Four Paths. 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

0: Víkingur Ólafsson leaving us hanging in the music of Philip Glass, his Etude No. 6 for solo piano. Before that, the New Orford String Quartet with music by François Dampierre, the hornpipe tripatif from his work called Par Quatre Chemins. You are listening to Dinner Classics, your Saturday evening feast of music. We are still in the midst of Happy Hour, which continues after the break with music by John Fools and Sergei Prokofiev, right after this.
1: I'm Alexa Petrenko, inviting you to join me this Sunday night at the Opera at 9. The great American soprano Jessie Norman was born on September 15th, 1945, and passed away too early on September 30th, 2019, at the age of 74. A diva in every sense, she spoke like a queen and sang like a goddess. With a voice described as a mansion of sound, and a huge vocal and physical presence, she left opera quite early in her career and devoted her art to orchestral concerts and solo recitals, where she could better control the uncompromising excellence she demanded. We celebrate Jessie Norman this Sunday night at the Opera at 9 from the New Classical FM. 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

John Fool's Celtic Lament on the New Classical FM. That was Ronald Corp's New London Orchestra. You're listening to Dinner Classics, your Saturday evening feast of music. Happy Hour continues with Prokofiev and his Symphony No. 1, modeled after the works of Haydn, who was active some 100 or so years earlier. Hence, it's called the Classical Symphony, and it's Prokofiev's idea of how Haydn would have written if he were living in the first half of the 20th century. Here's the Larghetto.

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From Bach's Brandenburg Concerto No. 5, that was the final movement, played by Tafel Music under Jean Lemann. Before that, the Beethoven Trio Project with a trio by Beethoven, the Andante from the Piano Trio in E-flat, Opus 63. We started off with the slow movement from Prokofiev's Classical Symphony, his Symphony No. 1. That was played by the Burma Symphony Orchestra under Kirill Karabits. You are listening to Dinner Classics, your Saturday evening feast of music. Happy hour is over. The table is set. The appetizers are ready. So come on over, take a seat, and get ready to whet your appetites with some music by John Williams, by Paul Haley. We're going to hear from Mozart this hour. We're going to hear from my favorite musical. I think you can guess what that is. It's got a favorite things song in it. Anyway, we're going to hear that in a few minutes. Scarlatti is first. Mikhail Pletnev with the Sonata in D.

0: When I was a kid, I could not get enough of The Sound of Music. I listened to it every day. I could watch it over and over. I mean, that was in the days actually before VCRs, or at least before we had a VCR. So I only got to watch it when it was broadcast on TV. But every time it was, you bet I was right in front of the TV taking it all in, singing along. I listened to it so much that now as an adult, I assume that I'm sick of it. But then, maybe you have something like this as well. Then when I actually hear it, I still love every note. That was a Sound of Music medley. Rodgers and Hammerstein, of course. The Cincinnati Pops was led by Eric Kunzel. Before that, pianist Mikhail Pletnev with Scarlatti's Sonata in D. You're listening to Dinner Classics, your Saturday evening feast of music. More appetizers are on their way out of the kitchen. We are going to hear from violinist Daniel Hope right after this.
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A few years back, violinist Daniel Hope came out with an album called Escape to Paradise. Film music from across the 20th century. Some of it very familiar, some of it more obscure, as in this case. This is from a German film called Ich will dich lieben, or I would teach you to love. And the tune was Tränen in der Geige, tears in the violin. He was joined by the Royal Stockholm Philharmonic. You're listening to Dinner Classics, your Saturday evening feast of music. John Williams is next. This is the theme from my favorite character, hands down, in the Star Wars series. That would be Yoda. There is no try, only do.

0: That was the Boston Pops playing music by Paul Haley. Appalachian Mourning, they were led by John Williams. And it was John Williams' music that we heard before that. Yoda's theme from The Empire Strikes Back, played by the Skywalker Symphony Orchestra. You are listening to Dinner Classics, your Saturday evening feast of music. More lovely morsels to come in our appetizer course. When we return, we will savor some Mozart and Saint-Saëns. Stay tuned.
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Murray Pariah and the English Chamber Orchestra with Mozart. That was the final movement from his famous Piano Concerto No. 21 in C. You're listening to Dinner Classics. I'm Kathleen Kajioka. We will continue our appetizer course now with a classic aria by Camille Saint-Saëns, Mon cœur s'ouvre à ta voix, My Heart Opens at Your Voice, from Samson and Delilah. This is a vintage recording we're about to hear, featuring American mezzo Marilyn Horne. A bit of a divisive figure in the world of opera lovers. Some really love her singing, some really don't like her singing. 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